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This is for sure one of the songs of summer. What do you think the song of summer is going to be this year? 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

0: 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So what's his go-to at a dinner party?
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Coming up at 9 o'clock, it is your iHeartRadio 9 at 9. But first, she just scored her 7th number one album with Petal. 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
2: 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On a train.

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It's Sammy Joe hanging with you, and these two crashed a wedding in Chicago to perform this. Any celebrity want to crash my wedding this October? It's Martin Garrix and Ed Sheeran. 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

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We're inside your iHeartRadio 9 at 9. Olivia Rodrigo may have just dropped the album of the year. You seem pretty sad for a girl. So In Love has been on repeat. Drop Dead is in at number 5 tonight.

Yes, it's true. Audrey Hobart is a Nepo baby. Her dad, Tim Hobart, co-wrote a lot of your favorite shows like Scrubs, The Middle, and The Really Loud House. But listen, I'm always down to support a Nepo baby as long as they're equally talented and are giving me something like Audrey Hobart does with Sumi. She's in at number 3 tonight on KC 101.

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is a bummer. Michael B. Jordan and Ray sparked romance rumors this past weekend. They were hanging out. 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But that would have been a hot couple.

0: This is my entire childhood right here. Demi Lovato gonna be hitting Mohegan Sun on August 29th. You wanna go, start picking out your outfit. We will get you hooked up with these tickets. Adam has your next chance to win tomorrow at 11:50 on KC101.
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Grande with her new One Pedal on KC101, Connecticut's number one hit music station. Harry Styles ended his Mexico City shows by giving fans churros. My dream date, cute. I hope he has something up his sleeve for all the Madison Square Garden shows. Those are kicking off on August 25th. It's Harry with American Girls on KC101.

Did you actually catch that partial solar eclipse this afternoon? Personally, I did not. Okay, listen, I forgot about it. I really did. I was in a Pilates class at that time. I came out. I go on Instagram. I'm like, oh, what'd I miss? A whole solar eclipse. Look nice on Instagram, though. Right now, Audrey Hobart, sue me on KC 101.

0: because it's you.
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0: All right, man, kicking off the show today with a birthday. Our very own Nicasio.
5: Oh, yeah.
0: Damn. Yeah. 35 and alive.
5: I was telling my girl yesterday, I was like, I kind of get, like, nervous around my birthday. She was like, why? I was like, I don't know. Because this is a day you were brought into this life, and so it's a magical day, and some people just shrug it off.
0: Brought into this life, huh?
5: Yes.
6: One way to put it.
0: How are we feeling, man? 35 years in, do you feel accomplished? Are you're halfway to 40? Are you like, damn, I need to figure things out? How are we feeling?
5: I feel good. I feel like I'm supposed to be where I'm supposed to be.
0: All right, good talk, man.
7: I'm where I'm supposed to be.
0: Good talk, man. Good talk. We're gonna pivot now. We're gonna pivot now and talk to Serena, who completely failed her son.
8: I did.
0: It's a little embarrassing. Yeah. She wants to share it with you with the hopes that you can share your stories and make her not feel so alone.
8: Yes.
0: What did she do to disappoint her son, to let him down, to just completely fail him as a mother, to just basically ruin his first day of school?
8: Oh, now you're exaggerating.
0: We'll talk about it next.

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1: 101.
0: All right, y'all. Let's talk to our co-host, Serena, who has apparently failed her son on the first day of school.
2: I did.
0: It's Tino Cochino Radio. What happened?
2: So he had to meet the teacher like 2 days before he actually started school. And on that same day, they did send out a list of the things that he would need. And it just slipped my mind because, I mean, I was already like trying to, in my head, I have a schedule. So I know the schedule in my head of the things I have to do. I'm like, okay, I have to get him a haircut. I have to get him shoes. I have to do this. Yada, yada, yada. So all that was in my mental load, I guess. And so I just never added the school supplies. So then on the first day when he went in, everyone's like there with all their school supplies. And she's like, yeah, put everything over here. And my son kind of looked panicked. And he's like, I don't have anything.
0: Oh,
2: I'm like,
0: no.
2: Oh. I'm like, I'm sorry. I was like, I'll get it today. I'll get it today. And he like, he still couldn't, like, I guess, comprehend it. Because he's like, but I don't have anything.
0: That boggles my mind, though. Like, I mean, you have to send him with supplies for school.
2: Well, so, I know, but for kindergarten, they gave it to us after. Like, oh, you don't need it until probably, like, the second week of school.
3: Yeah, they give you, like, a grace period. And you're not just supplying your kid. You're supplying the whole classroom with supplies.
0: Let's talk to Nicasio. What are your thoughts?
4: I think your priorities are kind of mixed up. Because how do you not remember this, but you'll remember a certain time to go to a bar with a cousin or friend?
3: It's your mental load.
2: That was my mental load. She asked me and that was in there.
0: So she's saying that is more of a priority than her son's first day of school.
2: No, because he had his haircut, he had his shoes, he had nice clothes, and I sent him with a pencil.
4: Might I ask, where's the dad?
0: What?
2: Well, he has school too. So
0: that's interesting, though. He does have school. He is a teacher. You would think he would even be like, yo, where are the supplies?
2: To add on to this, my husband was saying that, like, oh, yeah, we talk about moms like you. I'm like,
3: he's part of your family.
2: Well, because this was a whole other situation. So my son, like, we sent him with water to school. And so I was like, you know what? Like, on Fridays, you could have a little treat, and I'll put he loves tahin. So I'm like, I'll put the hydration and your electrolytes with the tahin in it. Mm-hmm. Just on Fridays. And my husband's like, a water bottle is for water. Like, we judge people like you.
3: Spike it. That's ridiculous.
4: What's going on over there?
2: So I'm just a bad mom.
0: Damn, how have you failed your kid? Serena doesn't want to feel, she doesn't want to feel alone. How have you failed your kid? Angelina's on the line, and she did it on purpose. We'll talk all about it next.
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0: So back to school, obviously going down right now. Shout out to all the parents going through it. Yes. Our co-host Serena decided to send her kid to school with no school supplies.
2: Oh my God.
1: Yes, it was kind of an accident.
2: Did you even have clothes?
1: Yes.
3: I hope so.
0: You look like Mowgli in the Jungle Book. Just showed up. Let's talk to Angelina. How did you fail your kid?
4: I failed my son because he left his project that was due that day in the car, and I wasn't feeling too good, and I just said, screw it, and I didn't take it.
0: Oh, like, you saw it, and you knew that he needed it, but you said, whatever.
4: Yes. Yeah, I was like, he could turn it in the next day.
1: Oh, dang.
0: Did he get in trouble?
4: Yeah.
0: Did you tell him that you saw it and left it, or did you tell him, like, you need to be more responsible, mijo?
4: I told him he needs to be more responsible.
0: There you go.
2: Wait, is that gaslighting?
5: Coming up next.
0: For all the fellas out there, this list just came out of women basically breaking down where they feel you should never take them on a first date. We'll see if you agree or disagree. Next.

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0: If you're into podcasts, you got to stream my new dating podcast. Yeah. It's not positive dating at all. We bashed the horrible world of dating in 2026. Mm-hmm. New episode just dropped wherever you stream your favorite podcast. Just search for Tino Cochino, Laugh at Love. One of the focal points on the episode this week, we're talking the worst first dates according to women. Family gatherings.
2: Oh my God.
0: Yes. Who's trying to meet the family on a first date? That sounds crazy.
1: That's extreme.
0: Worst first date, according to women, his home.
1: Oh, yeah. That's creepy.
3: Shut up.
0: But what if he's a cook and he wants, or like a chef, like legit, and he's like, yo, let me cook something for him.
1: But also,
0: everything's crazy. Yeah. Let's make a nice dinner.
1: What if he's a murderer?
3: Oh, my God, Serena.
2: Part of my first date with my wife was at my house. She spent the night. First date.
0: Did you hook up?
2: We did not.
0: Okay.
3: What?
0: No, that's good, though.
2: I was a gentleman.
0: I don't agree with this one. It says a movie theater. Here's the thing. You show up. You visually see each other at first. Okay, cool. Yeah, you check out. You don't look crazy. Let's go enjoy it. So then you go watch the movie. Get to kind of see, you know, where they laugh, where they don't laugh, what kind of triggers them. Right? You pay attention.
2: Yeah.
0: And then after, now you get to go have a nice little bite to eat or maybe a drink and recap the movie that you just saw.
3: You know what the worst place is to have a date? Is the comedy show. Because.
2: Why?
3: Because.
0: Okay, same thing as the movie.
3: Over the weekend, I went to a comedy show and there was a couple behind me and they were talking after every joke the comedian was saying.
0: I hate that.
3: And it's just like, and it was like, oh my God, like, do you like pizza? Do you like pineapple on pizza? I do. So they're talking like that after
0: that
3: every joke.
0: That was just a bad experience. It's normally not like that at the shows, but the people like that are annoying.
3: Bro, I turned around because I was already fed up with it. I said, are you guys on a date? And they were like, no. I was like, well, I can't hear.
2: Was it Tino's comedy show? You went to a comedy show that wasn't Tino's?
0: What? God, he's seen me seven times. Wow. There's no new jokes yet.
3: I know.
0: Jesus, what do you want him to do?
3: There's other comedians.
0: Let me see. What should we talk about next, man? I got a list full of things. What about, how do we not talk about this yet? What? Nicasio's birthday party is tonight.
3: Oh, yeah.
0: And Matt's not going.
2: I'm not.
3: We knew this.
1: Wow.
0: I want reasoning, though. Why? We'll talk about it next.

0: Connecticut's number one hit music station, man. Let's get it. KC?
1: 101.
2: All right, so Nicasio's 35th birthday. Our co-host Nicasio.
3: Wow, it is, when you say 30. Five, God,
2: it's crazy. It is tomorrow. He's excited about it.
3: Yeah.
2: So tonight, he's doing like a pre-birthday dinner. He has invited us. Mm-hmm. I'm going. You're going, Mikey, my business partner?
4: I am, but apparently we're not good enough for the actual birthday, so we're having to do something the day before.
2: That's not serious. Let's stay focused. Serena, are you going?
1: Yes.
2: Okay, so our producer, Matt, who's known Nicasio the longest out of everybody in this
3: room. Wait, is that true?
2: Yes. It's either you or Mikey.
3: Oh,
2: but
3: no.
2: But I think it's you.
3: It is you.
5: Oh, yeah.
2: All right. Wow. Matt has known Nicasio the longest. We're talking over 15 years. And he has declined to go to the birthday party. What is your reasoning for not going?
5: So at first I said I could go. So my father recently fell ill with pneumonia, right? And my parents are the only people that watch our kids. So my dad has pneumonia. Then he also got the flu on top of it, so he's contagious. Plus, to add on to that, my wife's grandfather just had a massive heart attack. He's 98 years old, so she might have to be flying to Philadelphia at any given point.
3: I was in front of my girlfriend. I said, who cancels in advance like that? She was like, they don't have babysitters. If they wanted to go somewhere else, they have
5: my
3: babysitters.
5: My parents are the babysitters.
3: All the time.
5: You'd rather me cancel last minute?
2: Bro, when Matt found out that his dad was sick, he made him Uber home because he didn't want to get sick.
5: I thought we were going to talk about that in a segment. I didn't want to get the flu.
2: Bro, Matt has admitted before that he's a crappy friend. So I think you just have to understand that Matt is a crappy.
3: It's not even on his birthday.
2: This is just Matt being Matt.
3: And quit acting like you didn't see this coming from your with your grandfather.
5: Wow.
3: Her grandfather.
5: Wow, dude.
3: He's 98.
5: Yeah, but he's been going strong up until this weekend.
3: Strong.
2: All right, well, coming up next.
5: Happy birthday, Nicasio.
2: There's a woman that created 25 fake accounts so she could test her husband's loyalty.
5: Oh, my God.
2: And he failed every time.
5: Was it Serena?
2: We'll talk more about it. Don't move.
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0: it messes with our brain chemistry sometimes, and we do things that we wouldn't like normally do.
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1: 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Dude, I took a screenshot somewhere. 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
2: There's nothing hotter than a girl wanting you more than you want her. 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
0: All right, so we have a listener by the name of Beatrice, and she is upset at her husband because he did not list her as the emergency contact.
1: Dang. Oh, God.
0: It's his mom. And so I'm wondering if this is like low-key a weird jealousy between the two, or, I mean, maybe she has some reason. And she is the, I guess, woman of the house now, right?
3: Matriarch. Mm-hmm,
1: yes.
0: I don't know. We'll read the DM that Beatrice sent and talk all about it. Listener Therapy is coming up next on Sinoco Chino Radio.

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1: 101.
2: If you found out, Serena, that your husband didn't have you listed as his emergency contact, would you feel some type of way?
3: Yes, I'd be hurt a little bit.
0: Wow.
2: Our listener, Beatrice, is upset at her man for this exact reason. She wants to get some outside perspective, so she sent a DM. She reached out via Instagram. You can always do the same, at Tino Cochino. We'll have Serena read it, and we'll discuss it. It's listener therapy. Go ahead.
3: I just found out that I'm not my husband's emergency contact at work. His mom is. It came up randomly, and when I asked him about it, he basically shrugged it off and said she's been his emergency contact forever, and he just never thought about changing it. I told him that we've been married for 4 years. I feel like I should be the first person they call if something happens to him. He thinks I'm making this a bigger deal than it needs to be because it's literally just paperwork, and he obviously considers me his immediate family. Now he thinks I'm turning this into some weird competition between me and his mom, which isn't true. Am I being too dramatic?
2: The fact that you have to ask shows me that you already know you are.
3: But come on, how old are you that your mom's still your emergency contact? You have a wife.
0: Oh my God.
3: Who's the one that she's the one that's going to sign off if, like, you know, she has to pull you off life support or something. Like, she should be your emergency contact.
2: You're always talking about your husband dying. I don't like that.
4: You got that life insurance policy paid up, Serena?
2: Nicasio, you are a mama's boy. Do you have your mom listed as emergency contact or your baby mom, Amber?
4: No, her.
2: Your mom.
4: My mom, and then either my brother, one of my brothers, or one of my tios.
2: She's not even top three.
3: Oh my gosh.
4: Because guess what? In my household, I don't want there to be any emergency. As far as you know, I'm good. Just know that. Like, I want my girl to know that I'm good at all times.
5: Yeah, but you can't control that.
4: I don't want that stress in the household. I don't want that stress on my son.
3: But eventually she would have to know.
4: Yeah.
2: At the funeral.
4: Yeah.
5: Oh, he died?
4: And also, the signing off stuff, I don't agree that it should be your significant other. I think it should be your mom, the one that brought you into this world.
2: But that would suck, like, if she's the one that signed up for it and then she passes away, God forbid. Now, who signs up for you or who takes care of you? Like, you'd have to switch.
4: Maybe my son.
5: What if he's like seven and he wants to pull you off life support? You gave it to a seven-year-old, that decision.
4: That's fine.
2: He unplugs it because he thinks it's fun.
5: I need to plug my switch in.
4: I don't know.
2: All right, so... Is Beatrice overreacting because she is not her husband's emergency contact, or does she have some, you know, reasoning to feel the way she feels? We're going to talk to Erica, who's actually married to a mama's boy, and see how she feels about this whole thing. Next.
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1: 101.
0: Beatrice reached out. She is upset with her husband because he does not list her as his emergency contact. This is mom.
2: Ah, big deal.
0: She just feels like she brought it up to him and he shrugged it off. Like, why do you care? It's my mom. And she's like, yeah, exactly. But we've been married 4 years.
2: Oh, my God.
0: Let's talk to Erica. You were telling us that your husband's a mama's boy. What's the vibe?
3: I would laugh about it, honestly. Depends. They're only married for 4 years, so I still say that's pretty new. I was married for 10, so I would laugh.
0: My thing is, if it was any other woman, I get it. Feel some type of way. Yeah. Your best friend or something. But this is his mom. Like, I don't understand it. I do think it's low-key a jealousy thing.
3: Yeah, a little bit. Do they have kids together?
0: That's a good question. I don't think she mentioned it.
2: I didn't say.
3: Okay, so then I have 2 kids with my husband, but some guys are very attached to their mom. It's a little weird, but yeah, it's just something to laugh about.
4: Do you feel some type of way that your husband is a mama's boy? Like, I feel like, you know, that you come second technically.
3: Yeah, I do.
4: Oh my God.
3: Sometimes.
0: Another reason he's asking. Just so you know, he's a mama's boy.
4: Yes, I've always wanted to know.
0: Nicasio literally turns 35 today, and he still sleeps in bed with his mom. What are your thoughts on that?
3: Sleeps in bed with your mom?
0: No, he sleeps in bed with his mom.
4: No, I don't.
0: Still, at 35.
4: Mommy.
3: Is she older? I mean, why?
0: He's lying. Channel Radio.
5: Yeah.
0: Celebrity gossip. What tea are we spilling today, Serena?
1: The couple we did not miss, Blueface and Krishan, and she's making a wild claim.
0: Are they back together?
1: It looked like it in this video.
4: He's making hella bread.
0: Damn it. Good we'll talk about it next.

This station is testing the Connecticut statewide emergency alert system, a system that can quickly warn in the event of an emergency is being tested. If this had been an Amber Alert, evacuation, or other emergency, an official message would have followed the alert tone. 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
0: One of the first, I guess, toxic couples over the past decade to really just show their toxicity was Blueface and Krishan. And it seemed like she was getting her stuff together. She was boxing. She started removing all the tattoos. Mm-hmm. Yeah. She was kind of dialing in on herself. But now it seems like she might be back with them. It's a whole thing. It's tea time, celebrity gossip. Serena, tell us all about it.
2: Yes. So she's in the hot tub with him and they're just talking about their relationship. And she actually claimed that they're bigger than Jay-Z and Beyonce.
0: I mean, let's stop that right now. So she's back on drugs. That's crazy. I mean,
3: maybe to some people.
0: I guess it depends. I mean, yeah, on your age dynamic, yeah, right? Like, mm-hmm, if you're 25 and younger, maybe 20 or younger, you probably don't realistically listen to Jay-Z or Beyonce like, mm-hmm, that. And right. Blueface.
3: Oh my God. Oh, that's their name.
0: And Blueface. And now I want to say Krayshawn.
3: That's me too.
0: Jesus.
3: Wake up in the
0: morning. I don't know. Like, maybe they are, since they're in the public eye like, yeah, that. Maybe they are a little more.
2: I don't know. The comments were kind of funny. Somebody would say, like, nurse, she's out again. Or like,
4: oh my God.
0: That's me. Speaking of, though, you saw Krayshawn is making a comeback?
2: I did not.
0: She did a song. I want to say it's with P-Lo. Pull that up.

0: gonna lie, I kind of like it.
1: That's a little hard.
2: I give the Bay all the props in the world because they never switched up. No, they're like, look, this is our sound. Yeah. No, not in a way like that. Like, I'm saying, like they just, so many places complain, like different cities, that they feel like they don't have a local sound.
1: Yeah.
2: Well, the Bay has a sound.
3: Yes. That's true.
2: And they're like, when we put some out, you're going to know this came from the Bay.
3: It's a slapper.
2: I think that's dope.
1: You know what needs a switch up? Their baseball team. Because they suck.
2: Now, let's be clear. Nicasio's bringing that up because our producer Matt is a huge Giants fan.
3: Yes, and they do suck.
4: They suck bad.
2: Yeah, they're not doing that great. Robots are taking over human jobs.
4: Okay, that's what? Scary.
3: Maybe they can play for the Giants.
2: Here you go. We're gonna talk all about it. And see if your job is in jeopardy next.

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1: 101.
0: Are you afraid about a robot taking over your job?
2: I mean, I think at this point, everybody should.
3: Oh, I'm not.
0: This just came out, and there are basically real life examples of robots taking over current jobs.
4: Okay.
0: So, number one, fully autonomous valet car parking robots. Oh, yeah. This is dope, man. These two, like,
2: platforms.
0: Yeah, get underneath the car, they pop out under your wheels, lift it up, and take it away.
4: Oh, my God. How much did that cost to build?
0: Number two, robots repairing high voltage cables. And this is great because, man, my business partner, Mikey, said he had a friend and his arms got blown off.
2: Oh, my gosh.
0: You okay, Nicasio? Number three, welding. It says welding is one of the most dangerous jobs in heavy industry. And I guess Hyundai and Personal Owl, is that a thing? They're building humanoids to do it instead.
3: Dang.
4: That sucks for welders, man.
3: Yeah.
2: I know.
0: Number four, robot night service at a gas station. Amazon already has over 750,000 robots deployed in their warehouses.
2: I've seen some of the drone deliveries, though, where they're like flying.
3: Crazy.
2: Is that happening?
3: Yeah.
0: That's been happening.
3: Oh, my God.
0: But even that, think about that. What if they partner with Waymo or do their own version of Waymo? Then you get rid of the drivers, too, and then you just have the robot jump out of the van, deliver your box, and then jump back in, and it drives off.
4: Yeah. That's all crazy.
3: Is there robot wives?
0: Yes, actually.
4: Oh, you'd marry a robot, but not your girl?
2: Wow. I mean,
3: they wouldn't talk back. You can program it that way.
2: Ooh, maybe you could actually please the robot.
0: No, but then you don't have to please the robot. It's a win-win. Oh, yeah. You just worry about you.
4: Oh, my God. Oh, yeah.
0: Listen, man, this week I sat down with Jess Hilarious. She's a co-host of one of the biggest radio shows in the country. Not ours. Huh? But The Breakfast Club, they're doing their thing. And she's just, bro, killing it. Stand-up comedy, everything. She's been doing it for a while, but we had a chance to really chop it up. And I just thought it was dope and could be inspiring for anybody out there that's on their grind. So I want to share a clip of it with you next.
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0: In life, we all have dreams and goals. And once you start to kind of reach the goals and achieve the dreams, and you start to see like, yo, this is real. Like I manifested this and it happened. I feel like sometimes you don't know how to process it, or once it does happen, sometimes people get comfortable and then they mess it up, or sometimes people get extra focused. And we were talking to comedian, radio personality, actress, author, Jess Hilarious. We talked all about this and she understood exactly what I was talking about.
2: Exactly. I'm still like, you know that pinch me moment? Yo, I don't care. I'm still pinching myself. Like, yo, it's a lot. Cause you said you work towards something and you know you see the vision, and then when it's happening, it's like, damn, okay, it's really happening, but you ain't done working. That's just the beginning. You got to work even harder.
3: Well, because now you get your life to a certain level and you have this lifestyle that you become accustomed to, and it's like, yo, I don't want to go back to the old ways. Never.
2: Not ever.
3: We talk a lot about mental health on our show. Can you kind of touch on that? Like right now we're at a good place, right? But somebody listening or watching might be at their lowest, and if that's the case for them, what type of, advice could you give them to let them know that there are brighter days on the way?
2: Listen, unplug, get off of social media. Yo, before we felt like we had to be validated by people and in the eyes of people and be accepted. Yo, it was just us and God. And that's what I had to get back to. For a minute, I was like fighting myself. Like, yo, like, downing myself and just like listening to what other people was projecting on me. And then, like being on social media too much. And I know that's where I got my start, but like, that is the world, a made up world of negativity where nobody is real enough to say what they're saying online to you in your face. You feel me? So it's like, we got to unplug and we got to get back to this thing called reality, because we actually live in a real world where we have to love on ourselves. You'll get lost following people, because some people will present themselves in the form of God to lure you away from God. That's how they get you. Talk about God, but then they'll lure you away from him. And by the time you recognize what they are, you already gone. You already far, God will never leave us or forsake us. You feel me? So that's what I had to get back to. And once you realize that, yo, you got joy and you got peace, and you got to choose them both every day.
0: The conversation was super dope, man. I would love you guys to check it out in its entirety wherever you stream your favorite podcast. All you got to do is search for Tino Cochino Is Anyone Listening. 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
0: When you try to do something nice for somebody, you always feel good initially, like with the intent, like, oh, I'm going to do this. But then when it backfires, it makes you want to never help anyone again.
3: Yeah.
0: And that's where our dude Nicasio is currently at. He tried to do something nice, completely blew up in his face, and now he's feeling some type of way. We will find out what that is or was next on Tino Cuccino Radio.

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1: 101.
0: Our co-host Nicasio apparently was trying to do something nice. It completely backfired on him.
2: Mm-hmm.
0: I'm curious to see, what was this thing that you attempted?
2: I came across a nice motivational video that kind of just talks about your diet and stuff like that, and basically how you should lock in for a certain amount of time, and then you can break every rule and, you know, in the book, like, and still eat bad and still look good. And so I sent it to Serena, and she wrote back something crazy, but I do want to play the audio for you guys, so that way you guys can get like a good understanding.
3: Dog, all you got to do is lock in and get lean once, and you can eat like this. If you're a big back, bro, just go on a 5-6 month cut, 10,000 steps a day.
4: I promise you he's not lying. Higher BMR, faster metabolism, more muscle growth, less body fat, less inflammation. Once you get lean one time, you would never have to worry about getting fat again.
0: Okay, I can see the win in that. What did you tell him?
1: What do you think I said? Are you calling me fat?
0: Oh, wow.
2: Yeah. And then I said, if that's what you took from this, then I failed.
5: He did fail.
6: It says if you're a big back, and you said it to Serena.
2: No, I know.
1: And
2: but,
1: then it says, well, you'll never get fat again. I'm like, what are you saying?
0: But don't you think it's all perspective? Like, if he knows that you're going to the gym, because you've been trying to lock in.
1: I am going to the gym, and I have been losing weight. Well, I wouldn't say weight, but like my clothes are fitting better. So I'm gaining muscle. I am doing things.
2: If you just lock in for like 3 or 4 months, and I know you
1: well, if you wash your hats, then maybe you won't be going bald. Does that help?
2: You really want to know why I sent it to her? Because she was supposed to stop drinking for a certain amount of time. She couldn't even do that.
6: But she chose not to drink.
1: Yes,
6: she chose to drink.
0: But here's the problem.
6: Who cares?
0: Okay, but what do ladies always say? Just tell me the truth. Don't lie. Tell me the truth. Then I feel like she considers the
6: content.
1: I didn't ask him.
2: The thing is, if I would have sent to someone that thinks clearly, Serena, and that has a strong mindset, then I'm like, you know what?
1: And that's, you're not a nice person.
2: Oh,
1: so
2: my
1: why
2: God.
1: Would I think
6: so she probably assumed nice. You were talking smack, because that's all you do.
2: What's that saying, Tino? You can't lead the...
5: Say it. I want
0: to can't lead a to water, but you can make a think. What is it?
6: What? That's not it. It's about a horse.
0: Oh. We heard different versions of that,
1: I guess. A horse or a
6: Oh, horses are strong.
0: Let's talk to Brianna. This whole thing went left. I feel like even now we were trying to do something nice and it backfired.
6: Hi.
0: The problem is Serena. I'm blaming her. We'll talk to Brianna and see what she tried to do that was nice that backfired on her next.
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1: 101.
0: When you try to do something nice for somebody, you always feel good. But then when it backfires, it makes you want to never help anyone again.
2: Yeah.
0: And that's where our dude Nicasio is currently at.
3: A couple years ago, my sister got a puppy while she was in college and quickly found out that it is really hard to raise a puppy. So I told her that I would take care of the dog while she was in grad school. And she graduated. And to this day, I guess I'm still primary caregiver of her puppy.
0: But low-key, now the puppy views you as the parent. So it's like, you don't want to give the puppy back.
3: Oh, yeah. That's my baby now. But that's not the responsibility I took several years ago, you know?
0: Right.
3: It was hers.
2: Well, yeah. just be thankful it wasn't a kid.
3: Oh, I am so thankful for that.
0: Brianna, thank you much for the call. Coming up next on Tito Go Cheeto Radio, Gen Z is on track to become the most single and unmarried generation in history.
4: Oh, my God.
0: Nuts.
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1: 101.
0: Kind of crazy, but I get it, man. Gen Z is on the track, on track to become the most single and unmarried generation in history.
2: Wow.
0: There is a study that broke this whole thing down. It says nearly half of young adults today report not being in committed relationships. A separate survey found that 46% of Gen Z reported being single compared to just 28% of millennials, with financial instability, delayed milestones, and shifting priorities cited as key drivers.
3: I could see that, though, too, because if, like, you're not hitting certain milestones, like, is it, like, because you want to buy a house or, like, mm-hmm. I don't know, you want to be more stable? Because in this, I think, economy, like, yeah, everything is so expensive. Like, we talk about it all the time.
0: But Gen Z also is not realistic because they all think they can be influencers and they're all going to make $1 million by the time they're 30.
2: And they probably will.
0: And they won't. It's just some. The perspective is so jaded.
4: But think of it, like, back when, I don't know, my parents were younger, the cost of the house was kind of similar to what they made. Like, if you made a decent living, and then my parents were teachers, they make a ton of money, but they're able to buy a respectable house. Nowadays, the incomes haven't raised like the house prices have. Mm-hmm. So you're just screwed if you're in that generation haven't bought a house yet, I think.
3: Well, no, I think it's crazy. Like, so my husband and I, like, we make pretty good money together. And I feel like right now, too, we're like, what is happening? Like we're, like, you know, really trying to budget. And like I said, we make decent money. So it's like, I don't know. I don't know how people are surviving if you're single. Like,
0: but
3: if you
0: are
3: don't.
0: You protecting your peace?
3: Yes.
0: Man, I'm super excited about my stand-up comedy journey. I'm on the road right now with my own tour and with Carlos Mencia's tour, and I'm having fun, and I'm starting to post more long-form content. Got some new stuff on YouTube. I want to share it with you. Talk about it next.

0: Connecticut's number one hit music station, man. Let's get it. KC?
1: 101.
2: So over the past 2 years, I've been chasing my comedy dreams, man, and I've been having a blast. I've been on the road with Carlos Mencia and his Keep Me Out of Jail Tour. That's been fun. We got dates coming up in San Antonio and up and down Florida. It's going to be dope, so I'm excited for that. Also, I got my Love Bomb comedy tour going down. And I'm all over the place, man. We got San Diego coming up on the 22nd of this month. We just added Bellflower, California. We got Palm Springs coming up. We got Vegas coming up. We got a lot. So you can go to TinoCochino.com to get tickets for all of that. And also, I'm starting to post more long form content, and I'm doing it on YouTube. Even like whatever like stand up clips I post, whether it's a quick one or whatever, I'm posting them first on YouTube as shorts. So I just wanted to throw it out there, man. If you're on YouTube, like I'm sure everybody is, you can finally get some Cochino comedy content on my page. So all you got to do on YouTube, obviously go follow at Tino Cochino. You can subscribe and you'll be getting the first content before I even post it on TikTok or Instagram. And being that I'm trying to post more long form content, I'm posting anywhere from 5 to 10 minute clips. And the latest one is called The Worst Guy's Night. And it was basically me recapping this horrible experience. Now, granted, my buddy Kalen, who's Gen Z, was trying to show me a good time.
3: It was a good effort.
1: Yes.
2: God bless him. But just the worst guy's night I've ever had. And I love that in the comments, I see people that are telling me like, yo, I heard you talk about this on the radio. I wanted to come check it out. And I loved it. Literally, we were just in Coachella and I had people coming up to me like, bro, I came out here because I saw your clip on YouTube.
1: Oh, oh nice.
2: Didn't know who I was, but we saw it on YouTube. And I was like, bro, yes. So that's the goal, man. That's what we're slowly building. So I talk to you guys every day here. So when I tell you to go check it out, it means a little bit more than a stranger just because I feel like we share this day-to-day thing. So I hope that you can find a little time in your day to go support it, check it out. And then, of course, if you laugh, share it, subscribe, and come to a show, man. I hope to see you soon. Just go to YouTube and follow, subscribe at Tino Cochino. Now, coming up next, we're going to let Nicasio share this with us because he's so excited. Off the air, I've been asking everyone, like, yo, what do you want to talk about next? And all he keeps saying is, what Drake wants in a girl? What Drake wants in a girl? Let's talk about what Drake wants in a girl. So apparently, he wants to share that with the world.
1: Oh my
2: God. He'll share it with us next.
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0: something that I can like invest into, somebody that like does something, like not just like happy to be here.
1: Mm-hmm. Honestly, I want a girl I can just like honestly just chill with, slap some Tate McRae, just vibe on some.
0: Love some Tater.
1: She's got tracks. Like,
0: look what I was listening to on the way in here. OG Tater.
2: I kind of got the ick when he said Tater. I love me some Tater.
3: But don't you feel like you have a better understanding for him now, Serena? I mean,
2: I didn't care about this.
3: No, I know, but I'm saying, like, don't act like you don't find Drake attractive. Every girl does.
4: But she's married. She's not going to pursue Drake. So what is it now that she knows he likes Tater? How is this going
3: to
4: help her?
3: If she comes across him, you would try to pursue him.
2: And honestly, I'm not very attracted to Drake.
5: Not very attractive.
4: Nicasio's mind was blown. His face right now was like,
3: yeah, that's crazy.
5: Nicasio, are you physically attracted to Drake?
3: Yeah.
5: Oh.
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0: Radio. Are you smarter than Ocasio, man? We're about to play the game. Listen, we give you a question. We give you multiple choice answers. All we need you to do is give us the right one. So listen up.
3: Before making it in Hollywood, which actor paid the bills by working as a humble landscaper mowing lawns? Is it A, Will Smith, B, Owen Wilson, or C, Danny Trejo?
0: We have Rita on the line. She's excited and she is ready to play. So we will. Next.

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1: 101.
0: Are you smarter than Nicasio? We think Rita is. Let's play the game. How you doing today?
2: Good, thank you.
0: Awesome. Look, this is going to be really easy. Nicasio will give you a question. Three multiple choice answers. You pick the right one. We'll get you hooked up today, okay?
2: Okay.
3: Before making it in Hollywood, which actor paid the bills by working as a humble landscaper mowing lawns? Is it A, Will Smith, B, Owen Wilson, or C, Danny Trejo?
2: C?
3: No. Did you say that because he was Mexican?
0: It's okay. It's not C. but you get another chance. You have two more options. A,
3: Will Smith, or B, Owen Wilson.
2: A.
3: No.
0: Damn. Okay. Let's really narrow this down. You got one option. Do you think it could possibly be B?
2: Yes.
0: That's it.
3: She got it.
0: My God, it's tough, but we did it. We did that together. How you feeling about your win?
2: Good.
0: All right. Let me pass you to Matt. He'll get you info really quick, okay?
2: Thank you.
0: Not sure if you've seen this, but millennials are getting revenge on their boomer parents and sending them to old folks' homes instead of caring for them at the end of their lives.
1: Oh, yes.
0: Matt will do this with his parents.
3: For sure.
0: Guaranteed. Yeah. We're talking about it next.
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0: dear.
1: Connecticut's number one hit music station, man. Let's get it. KC?
2: 101.
1: Weird jobs that rappers worked before they were famous. J. Cole was a kangaroo mascot at a roller rink.
0: It's funny. I actually just heard about this.
3: How random. Kangaroo.
1: Where'd you see it?
0: I don't remember, but it's like maybe like within this last like 2 weeks is when I heard.
1: The most random thing, right?
3: Yeah.
1: Lil Uzi Vert was a grocery store employee. I can see that.
3: Yeah, the bagger.
1: Like one of the guys that's stalking and just hates everybody.
3: And he has to get a letter.
1: This one we all knew. Rick Ross, he was a correctional officer.
4: Mm-hmm. Yeah.
1: Kid Cudi was a vape salesman.
3: Oh, wow. Okay. So he was already in the game.
1: I've never owned anything vape, I don't think.
3: Bathing ape,
1: Maybe like a shirt or something, but never an actual pair of shoes.
4: Is that expensive stuff?
3: Yeah.
1: Yeah.
4: Oh.
1: Cardi B was an Amish market cashier.
4: Really?
0: Amish?
1: Yes. What it says.
4: Oh my God. How do they even work the cash register if they can't use electricity?
3: That was before a stripper, right?
1: I would assume so.
3: Dang.
1: She was probably, I don't know, man. What's an Amish stripper like? I would think you have to be Amish for them to accept you to work there, right?
4: That's what I would think. Maybe she was.
1: Pharrell was fired from McDonald's 3 times.
4: Wow.
0: Dang, they hired him back.
4: Kept hiring him?
1: Snoop Dogg was a candy salesman.
4: Okay.
0: I can see that.
3: That's kind of funny.
1: Jack Harlow was a bun butterer at Chick-fil-A.
4: And he's back.
0: That's funny.
1: What's poppin'?
5: Chino Cuccino Radio.
1: So apparently Beyonce is getting sued. For what, man?
3: Mm-hmm.
1: We'll break it all down for you. Celebrity gossip, tea time. It's next.

0: You know where you got it, baby. 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
1: 101.
0: I was watching Shark Tank yesterday, and they were they were telling this one couple how they couldn't invest into them because there's too many liabilities, and that when you're rich, it sucks because people just will find any reason to sue you.
2: Yeah.
0: And I feel like that's the case for Jay-Z and Beyonce. They both continuously, individually, just get sued. It's like one after another. And now,
3: Do you think they have a lawyer like on retainer?
0: Sure. Yeah, I'm probably. Sure. They just deal with it. Yeah. So now Beyonce is getting sued. Serena's going to tell us all about it. It's tea time. It's Tino Cochino Radio. What's happening?
1: Yeah, she's being sued over one of her biggest songs from the Renaissance album, Alien Superstar. So High Rose Enterprise and producer Suji High Rose are suing Beyonce for copyright infringement because they're saying that she sampled a song from Moonraker performed by John Holiday and alleged that Beyonce's team did not have the proper license when the album was originally released.
0: I hate stuff like this, just to cut you off real quick. Mm-hmm. Don't sue Beyonce, sue the producer.
1: Well, okay, so this is where it gets messy. So I guess Beyonce's team did reach out to John Holiday, like, you know, to get the approval.
0: Okay.
1: He approved it, but this company is saying, well, he already gave us the rights to this song years prior. Dang. So he no longer has those rights to even, like, allow you to do that. Like, that's our song.
0: Oh. Interesting.
4: It wasn't his to sell anymore.
1: Mm-hmm. Yes.
4: Oh, so he double dipped this guy. Ooh, they should sue that guy.
2: Yeah.
0: Yeah, okay, right?
4: What the hell?
2: And sue Blue.
0: Look, for no reason.
2: Yeah, just because.
0: Because she looks so much like Beyonce, she's going to take on her debt.
2: Yeah.
0: Dude, we got to focus on the actual point of today. Serena's birthday. We're going to talk Serena's 43rd birthday. Coming up next.
2: It's okay.
0: Coming up next on Tino Cochino Radio.
2: That's Auntie.

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1: 101.
0: Ladies and gentlemen, can we show some love to our very own Serena? It's her birthday. Yeah.
2: Thank you, thank you.
0: Serena, correct me if I'm wrong, 36.
2: Yes.
3: Over the hill.
2: It's crazy. I'm closer to 40.
0: Yeah.
4: You round up. Yeah.
0: How do you feel?
2: I feel 25.
0: That's good. So it's a new year, right? That's a blessing.
2: Yes.
0: What do we have a goal for your 36s?
2: I just want to live more in the moment and not overthink too much. I want to still like keep working on myself and like been going to the gym. And I have been starting to notice now in my clothes, which that just makes me happy.
3: Yeah.
2: Mm-hmm. Just good. Like, you know, really work on myself and be happy.
3: Still want to be with your man?
2: Yes.
3: Okay. You never know.
4: Why are you checking
3: in? Because you never know.
2: Don't ruin my birthday.
3: You become another age, a different age. And so you wake up different.
0: We've talked about this. I do think it's a fair thing for couples to do check-ins and be like, yo, how are we doing? Are you still good? Am I good? How are we moving forward?
4: I think that's
3: for
4: sure.
3: You have to, Matt.
2: Me and my husband talk, though. So, like, I feel like there's frequent check-ins.
3: Nice.
0: That's good. I mean, while we're talking relationships, I want to be honest with you. I had a show over the weekend in Coachella, and I met this couple. Literally, it was funny. So it was at a casino, Spotlight 29 Casino. Shout out to them. We went to the bar. So the bar upstairs where the room was, where we were doing the show, it was packed, and so I couldn't get to the bar.
3: Mm.
0: And so we're like, let's go to the casino one. Let's go to the bar at the casino floor.
3: Yes.
0: And we'll get a shot there. So as I'm going, there was this older couple, and I'm kind of yelling because I didn't want to get in their way. They were playing the slots at the bar. And he's like, oh, get right in here, son. It's okay. Like, older dude.
4: Swingers?
0: Oh, we'll get there.
4: Oh, yeah.
0: And so I get in and I place my drink order. He's like, so what are you guys doing here? Just a nice guy. I was like, oh, man, I got a comedy show upstairs. And his wife was like, I love comedy. Are you serious?
3: Yeah.
0: And I'm like, yeah, you guys should come. And she looked so excited. She looked at him and he's like, whatever you want, baby.
4: Oh, damn.
0: And she's like, let's go. And so they went and bought tickets and they came up to the show. And then they ended up setting them in the front row.
3: Oh.
0: And I asked them, I said, what is the key to your marriage, because you guys seem very happy. How long has it been? They said 33 years.
3: Mm-hmm.
0: What do you think they said was the key to 33 years? You've been with your wife a long time, Matt.
4: I mean, I think they probably said having an open relationship.
0: Serena, what do you think?
2: Communication.
0: Casio?
3: That's boring. Probably an ass play or something.
0: All right. I will tell you what this successful couple told me is the key to a long-lasting relationship next.
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1: 101.
0: So over the weekend, I had a comedy show in Coachella at the Spotlight 29 Casino. Shout out to the staff. Everybody was awesome. Shout out to the crowd. We had a phenomenal time. But the most memorable part of the night for me was this older couple who I met at the bar. And I went downstairs to the bar on the casino floor to get a drink for me and the other performers. And I had some friends come in town. And I was like, let's just celebrate before the show. And so as we were getting this drink, I ran into this couple. And they were just super nice, gambling, having fun. They asked, what do you do? And I was like, oh, I'm here for a comedy show. And they bought tickets. And they came up. And we had a good time. And during my set, we were talking about relationships because I was talking about divorce and stuff. But they seemed super happy. They're smiling. They're drinking together, holding hands. And you could just feel the energy.
2: Yeah.
0: So I was like, how long have you been together? They said 33 years. And I was like, that's such a long time. Oh, you guys seem so happy. What is the key to a 33-year relationship? They looked at each other. The husband looked at me. And he said, a lot of f***ing drugs.
1: Oh, my gosh.
3: So he wanted to leave a long time ago.
0: I don't know what it was.
1: I was like, maybe they're having fun together.
0: No, yeah. That was the thing. I was like, a lot of drugs and all. And then she doubled down. She went, it's a lot of snow.
1: Oh my gosh.
0: God, calm down, Pablo.
4: That's next level drugs.
0: It was wild, but they had a good time. They were just such, like, dude, you know how you can just feel energy from people.
1: Uh-huh. Yeah.
0: They were literally cheersing all night and laughing at things. And they did talk a little too much sometimes out loud. But at the end of the show, I talked to her and I was like, can I please record what you're saying right now?

This month, August 22nd, we're in San Diego at the Yellow Door. Mm-hmm. September 4th, Bellflower, California. We got Vegas we're adding, and more dates to be announced. So TinoGochino.com. Hopefully I'll see you guys soon.

0: 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Let's get it. 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
0: All right, so you just heard song number 5 tonight inside the iHeartRadio Top 5 Countdown. And this is number 4. 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
0: If you're into podcasts, you got to stream my new dating podcast. Yeah. It's not positive dating at all. We bash the horrible world of dating in 2026. Mm-hmm. New episode just dropped wherever you stream your favorite podcast. Just search for Tino Cochino, Laugh at Love. One of the focal points on the episode this week, we're talking the worst first dates according to women. Family gatherings.
2: Oh,
0: I agree.
2: My God.
1: Yes.
0: Who's trying to meet the family on a first date? That sounds crazy.
1: That's,
0: to me.
1: That's extreme.
0: Worst first date, according to women, his home.
1: Oh, yeah. That's creepy.
2: Shut up.
0: But what if he's a cook and he wants, or like a chef, like legit, and he's like, yo, let me cook something for him.
1: But also,
0: everything's crazy. Yeah. I'm going to make a nice dinner.
1: What if he's a murderer?
2: Oh, my God, Serena.
1: Part of my first date
2: with my wife was at my house. She spent the night. First date.
0: Did you hook up?
2: We did not.
0: Okay.
2: What?
0: No, that's good, though.
2: I was a gentleman.
0: I don't agree with this one. It says a movie theater. Here's the thing. You show up. You visually see each other at first. Okay, cool. Yeah, you check out. You don't look crazy. Let's go enjoy it. So then you go watch the movie. Get to kind of see, you know, where they laugh, where they don't laugh, what kind of triggers them. Right? You pay attention.
2: Yeah.
0: And then after, now you get to go have a nice little bite to eat or maybe a drink and recap the movie that you just saw.
2: You know what the worst place is to have a date? Is the comedy show. Because...
0: Why?
2: Because...
0: Okay, same thing as the movie.
2: Over the weekend, I went to a comedy show and there was a couple behind me and they were talking after every joke the comedian was saying.
0: I hate that.
2: And it's just like... and it was like, oh my God, like, do you like pizza? Do you like pineapple on pizza? I do. So there's just stuff, they're talking like that after
0: that
2: every joke.
0: That was just a bad experience. It's normally not like that at the shows, okay. But the people like that are annoying.
2: Bro, I turned around because I was already fed up with it. I said, are you guys on a date? And they were like, no. I was like, well, I can't hear.
3: Was it Tino's comedy show? You went to a comedy show that wasn't Tino's?
0: What? God, he's seen me seven times. Wow. There's no new jokes yet.
2: I know.
0: Jesus, what do you want him to do?
2: Support him. Other comedians.
0: Let me see. What should we talk about next, man? I got a list full of things. What about... Oh, how do we not talk about this yet? What? Ocasio's birthday party is tonight.
2: Oh, yeah.
0: And Matt's not going.
3: I'm not.
2: We knew this.
1: Wow.
0: I want reasoning, though. Why? We'll talk about it next.

0: Connecticut's number one hit music station, man. Let's get it. KC?
1: 101.
2: All right, so Nicasio's 35th birthday. Our co-host Nicasio.
3: Wow, it is, when you say 30. Five, God,
2: it's crazy. It is tomorrow. He's excited about it.
3: Yeah.
2: So tonight, he's doing like a pre-birthday dinner. He has invited us. Mm-hmm. I'm going. You're going, Mikey, my business partner?
4: I am, but apparently we're not good enough for the actual birthday, so we're having to do something the day before.
2: Let's not steer the ship. Let's stay focused. Serena, are you going?
1: Yes.
2: Okay, so our producer, Matt, who's known Nicasio the longest out of everybody in this
3: room. Wait, is that true?
2: Yes. It's either you or Mikey.
3: Oh,
2: but
3: no.
2: But I think it's you.
3: It is you.
5: Oh, yeah.
2: All right. Well, wow. Matt has known Nicasio the longest. We're talking over 15 years. And he has declined to go to the birthday party. What is your reasoning for not going?
5: So at first I said I could go. So my father recently fell ill with pneumonia, right? And my parents are the only people that watch our kids. So my dad has pneumonia. Then he also got the flu on top of it, so he's contagious. Plus, to add on to that, my wife's grandfather just had a massive heart attack. He's 98 years old, so she might have to be flying to Philadelphia at any given point.
3: I was in front of my girlfriend. I said, who canceled?
5: They have my parents, right? Are the babysitters.
3: All the time.
5: You'd rather me cancel last minute?
2: Bro, when Matt found out that his dad was sick, he made him Uber home because he didn't want to get sick.
5: I thought we were going to talk about that in a segment. I didn't want to get the flu.
2: Bro, Matt has admitted before that he's a crappy friend. So I think you just have to understand that Matt is a crappy
3: friend. It's not even on his birthday.
2: This is just Matt being Matt.
3: And quit acting like you didn't see this coming from your grandfather.
2: Wow.
3: Or her grandfather.
2: Wow, dude.
3: He's 98.
5: Yeah, but he's been going strong up until this weekend.
3: Strong.
2: All right, well, coming up next.
5: Happy birthday, Nicasio.
2: There's a woman that created 25 fake accounts so she could test her husband's loyalty.
5: Oh, my God.
2: And he failed every time.
5: Was it Serena?
2: We'll talk more about it. Don't move.
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2: They always say, don't go looking for problems or don't go looking for trouble because you'll find it. Well, yep. This woman found it 25 times.
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2: 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She created 25 bank accounts on Instagram to test her husband's loyalty, and he failed every single time.
1: Oh my gosh.
2: That's crazy, right? Different photos, different names, different personalities. He failed every single one. But here's my thing. One, this shows her crazy.
3: Yeah.
1: Uh-huh.
2: Like, this shows her level of crazy. To go to that level of 25 different accounts and personalities, like, that's a bit much.
4: Why not stop at two?
2: But yes. Then also him cheating and wilding out every time shows that he's a piece of crap too. So they both low-key dodged a bullet.
1: But yes. If he's like this, I feel like this probably brought out her crazy.
2: Oh.
1: And she had to confirm for herself. And I don't know why she needed 25 times. Let me finish, Matt. No, I don't know. I just think, like, when men are creeping, I do feel like it messes with our brain chemistry sometimes. And we do things that we wouldn't, like, normally do.
2: But there are girls out there that are next level. I talked about that one that was reaching out to me nonstop the other day.
4: Is she still hitting you up?
2: Bro, I finally blocked. I finally, like, just full-on blocked. Let me see. Dude, I took a screenshot somewhere. It's so crazy to me. Like, I checked my DMs, and I had 1, 2, 3, 4, 5, 6, 7 missed audio calls from this person.
3: There's nothing hotter than a girl wanting you more than you want her. My God. Because she's willing to do everything. Like, I bet you never met a girl that was that passionate about you.
2: I don't want that.
4: Passion?
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1: Duran and the Morning Show.
2: So you sit there thinking, what tomfoolery is going on while the songs are playing? I'll tell you right now. Here's the conversation we just... excuse me. Here's the conversation we just had. Because I just blew my nose. And then I opened the Kleenex to look to see what came out, right? Mm-hmm. And my question was, does everyone do this?
3: Yeah.
2: And everyone actually gave me a standing ovation. Yes!
4: I always thought it was a law. You have to. Because you have to check the color and make sure you don't need meds or a doctor visit. Science.
2: And out here in Santa Fe, it's so dry. I mean, when you blow your nose, I mean, it's, we call it chips and salsa. That's what comes out, you know? I mean, it's gross. But it's just so interesting. It's one of those bodily function things that we all do that we don't want to admit. Mm-hmm. But of course, leave it to us to have a conversation about it.
3: Guys, if it's green like neon green, go see somebody. Please.
2: Oh, no, really. What is the rule?
3: I think it is. It's like a bright green. Like
5: infection.
3: That means
5: it's
3: an infection and you need to get some meds.
2: Oh, I thought hamburgers were green.
3: Not like neon green. Like, that's a problem.
2: Neon green sounds festive. I kind of want that.
5: There's certain bodily things you have to look to make sure that everything's right or what's wrong.
3: That is true. Exactly.

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10 o'clock in the morning, I'm Adam on TBT. We have got a lot of winning going on for you. You could be going to Vegas, you could be going to Demi Lovato, and a ton more. I'll tell you more about that on the way. Tame Impala in Dracula right now. Good morning.

A lot of damage around the area from the weather that came in the middle of the night at Lighthouse Point Park in New Haven. Looking like the carousel area has got really severe damage right now. Pretty shocking to see the photo online. We'll keep you updated on that. KC 101 in Zara right now.

All right, Camp Rock 3 coming out tonight. Demi Lovato in it. We know in it. And you want to go and check her out here in Connecticut at Mohegan. We want to get you in right around 11:50. I'll hook you up. KC 101 in Kalani right now.

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1: 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It was a crazy night. It was full of a lot of celebration, but it's football, baby.
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texter that came in looking like we have got the carousel gone at Lighthouse Point Park in New Haven, and the entire building really damaged in that area. And then a building fell down partially on the Orange and Milford line as well. A wild night. We'll keep you updated on that. Olivia Dean right now, KC 101.

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I would not drink an everything bagel latte. Would you? Ziggy's Coffee in Philadelphia, cream cheese, apparently are doing an everything bagel latte. I don't know about that one, man. 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

Not very often that I feel like people get back together after a decade apart. 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

right, so Camp Rock 3 dropping later on tonight. People really, really fired up about that. And then, on top of that, we'll get you in for Demi Lovato in Connecticut coming up right around 11:50. And then I'll get you in for Kesha at Mohegan Sun right around 12:20 p.m. All about that winning. KC 101. Good luck.

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1: 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And then later on in the month, you'll be there at Mohegan Sun. 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You're in.

Sam, I'm Adam on TBT. I want to get you in to go and check out Kesha and Mohegan Sun. We'll do that right around 12:20. And Olivia Rodrigo, drop dead right now.

a lot of crap for being a Christina fan and not Britney, and I feel like in the long run, I won. CBT KC 101 Ordinary right now. They say that

0: us right now.
1: A lot of glitter, a lot of hype, and a lot of energy. We want to get you in. It's to go and check out Kesha. She'll be at Mohegan Sun later on in the month. I'll get you in right now. 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You are going right now. 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

0: Taylor right there, and I knew it. 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Her man, very, very happy at training camp. 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
1: It was a fun off season, man. 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And, that's about all I really got from that night. It was a crazy night. It was full of a lot of celebration, but it's football, baby.
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Our thoughts are definitely going out to the legendary Joe Fury from News 8. Earlier on today, he got hit by a car on the Arrigoni Bridge in Portland while in a News 8 vehicle, and then it flipped over. Pretty wild. You can check out the photo on their social media. Joe gonna be okay, but going to get checked out. KC 101 in Somber right now.

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1: We are at that point in the day where we're all collectively dragging from getting woken up at 3 o'clock in the morning by the weather, right? We're at that point. 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

One more day to get you in for Demi Lovato and Mohegan Sun. We'll do it tomorrow right around 11:50, and then I'll get you in for Kesha right around 12:20 p.m. All about that winning. KC 101 and Olivia Dean right now.

great time, man. I'm Adam. I'm out of here. Back again tomorrow morning at 10. On the way, Mike Klein in for Brady. And Brady, by the way, is in jury duty right now and will be on a trial. Wild. KC 101. 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

obsessed with Stella Lefty and this song called Boston on KC101. It's brand new music. But you know where she got the music from? She kind of got it from Noah Kahan's Stick Season. 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

0: Throwback Thursday is on KC101. 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
2: Do people come in there and ask you for advice?
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Do you ever have like one of those weeks where you're like, all right, I just want to fast forward now to the weekend? Like you can't do anything correctly? Yeah, I'm having one of those days. It's Bruno Mars. I Just Might on KC 101.

KC 101 tomorrow. Another chance to get those Demi Lovato tickets. 11:50 with Adam Rivers now. Gonna be at the Mohegan Sun Arena on August 29th. 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

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Hate That I Made You Love Me, new Ariana Grande. As, by the way, she announced she's going to be taking some time off after she finishes her tour. She definitely needs it, too.

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More tickets to go see Kesha at Mohegan Sun Arena. 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But tomorrow you can win them at 12:20 with Adam Rivers. Here's Zara Larsson now.

0: New Cat's Eye and Animal on KC101, Connecticut's number one music station. It's Mike Klein, Infra Brady. You're doing what right now?
1: I'm actually on my bicycle doing Uber Eats. 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
1: Dude, I don't even got brakes, bro. 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

Shake Shack is like under fire right now because this video went viral. This guy claiming that he bought a hamburger at Shake Shack and didn't tip the person, which is, I don't know if I would advertise that, by the way. But apparently it charged him like an extra 50 cents for not tipping. They're saying this did not happen. This is interesting. It's KC 101.

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3: Hello?
4: Hey.
3: Are you on your lunch break?
4: Yeah, I just woke up.
3: Okay. No, I was calling because our parent called for you at the house.
4: What?
3: Well, they called. They were
4: who called for me?
3: One of the relatives of one of your students. I can't remember. It was like,
4: how did they get the phone number at the house?
3: They were actually complaining about you. I guess they were just talking about how sometimes they can see your tattoo.
4: What? Are you kidding me right now?
3: No. Actually, I gave them your number, so they're probably going to call you on your cell.
4: But why did you give this person my phone number?
3: Because I think if a student is complaining about your behavior, I think you're
4: both
3: guilty.
4: Well, it's not the student complaining. It's the brother of the uncle of the friend of whoever the it is.
3: You still have a reputation to uphold. You still work at a school. You're still a role model to these kids. Or did you forget all that?
4: No, I didn't forget all that. What are you, my mother all of a sudden? Jesus.
3: You know what?
4: These kids learn more from me than they do at home, so that.
3: Okay, don't shoot the messenger, okay? I'm just telling you what happened. I understand, okay? You already know. I'm a teacher, too.
4: See, you always say this. You're a substitute teacher.
3: I'm done talking to you, all right? Just know that the relative is going to call you, and...
5: That was great, Jacqueline!
3: Oh, my God. Did you hear her? Oh, she's going to hate me. I'm going to get it. I already know.
5: All right, cool. I'm going to call her back. You listen in, all right?
3: Okay, all right.
6: Hello?
5: Hi, I'm looking for Miss Mimra, please.
6: This is her.
5: My name is Dennis. And my nephew, Gary, is actually a student in your class.
6: Uh-huh.
5: I don't mean to interrupt you in your private time here. I guess your roommate...
6: Well, you're calling my phone, aren't you?
5: Yeah.
6: So you're interrupting me.
5: Okay.
6: I'm sorry. How did you get this phone number?
5: I did a Google search for you. Found it.
6: My phone number came up in Google search?
5: Well, the home number did, and I got your roommate.
6: You can call
5: and
6: the
5: then...
6: office, and you can get a hold of my office phone number, and you can reach me through that.
5: Can I explain what happened here, though? I mean, while I have you on the phone, my nephew decided that he's going to get a tattoo now based on the cobra that he saw on the side of your rib cage. So I just wanted to know how he could have seen a tattoo of a cobra on your rib cage. Because now I have to explain to him why he can't have a tattoo.
6: I don't need to explain anything to you, first of all. I'm not walking around unclothed in school, so it doesn't really matter.
5: I also understand that you have a nose ring, right?
6: And, I'm sorry. Is this going somewhere? Because I don't understand the point of this conversation, and I am completely offended that you were calling my cell phone, and before this, you called my home phone.
5: Well, as a teacher...
6: So either you need to get to the point, or
5: okay.
6: You need to go through the administrative office.
5: I can't believe I'm speaking with a teacher right now. I mean, what the parents are saying about you is true, I could see.
6: What's all true?
5: I don't know, the fact that you just got tenure there, so you think you're all that, and that you don't have to really give much effort into the school system.
6: You know what? I give effort. These kids are learning, and probably more than I can say for any of the people that they live with at home.
5: The students all talk about you.
6: You know what? They do talk about me, because I'm awesome.
5: You sit there and you say a hoodie, you wear sneakers. How do you expect the students to respect you? It's almost like you're trying to be their friend.
6: You know what?
5: It's almost
6: I am
5: like
6: their
5: you're trying
6: friend.
5: To be their...
6: That's exactly how they start to learn. That's exactly how they get good grades.
5: Seems like you fell off the wagon this year because as soon as you got your tenure, you pretty much hung it up and said, you know what? I'm just going to come in every day and I'm going to be a louse.
6: Who the f*** are you to be talking to me this way?
5: I'm a concerned parent. I'm a taxpayer.
6: You're not a parent, though. You just told me you weren't a parent. You're like a cousin of an uncle of a... somebody.
5: I live
6: know.
5: In this district. It's my tax dollars that go toward your salary, okay? So don't make me come through this phone right now. I will have your job.
6: No, you won't have my job. I'm not teaching math. I'm not teaching numbers. I am representing humanity.
5: Maybe you should think of a career change.
6: Maybe you should think of a life change and get one.
5: You know, instead of calling the principal, I'm just going to call Jacqueline. How about that? I hear she's a better teacher than you are.
6: What the f*** are you talking about?
5: This is Scary Jones from Elvis Duran in the Morning Show.
6: What? Oh, you guys are really funny. By the way, I actually do love teaching.
5: Yeah.
6: What makes my job difficult is all the budget cuts going on and people calling me, telling me how to do my job.
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If you're a big Olivia Dean fan, you can see her show, Madison Square Garden, coming up tomorrow and Saturday and Sunday, actually. Bunch of dates coming up. It's Man I Need Now on KC101.

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So Bumble is ditching the women first rule. Now they're letting men make the first move too. So, okay, so both of us can make the first move, which is a good idea. I mean, like, I don't know. Like, I never really got a lot of responses off of that. So I don't know how helpful this is going to be for me in general, because I've already kind of left Bumble because of it. Tame Impala Dracula is on KC 101.

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Zara Larsson's going to be at this year's iHeartRadio Music Festival in Vegas. So is BTS. So is Benson Boone. And you can win your way in $1,000 tomorrow at 9:20 with Elvis Duran.

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that Michael B. Jordan and singer Ray were together, but as it turns out, they're just friends, and they're just working together on Michael B. Jordan's new movie. 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

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Of course, it's subjective, so what do you think the album of the year will be? 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

on the final night of his residency in Mexico City. Harry Styles treated fans to free churros. My dream date. Cute. He better be pulling out all the stops for New York City. He is getting ready for his 30-night residency, kicking off on August 25th at Madison Square Garden. Right now, it's American Girls on KC 101.

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is the new face of Gap Jeans. That was Malcolm Todd with Earrings on KC101. It's Tammy Joe hanging with you, and Olivia Rodrigo is about to kick off her first ever music festival, Daisy Chain Fields. It is an all-female lineup, absolutely iconic. I know.